Juhoi led the Singapore Symphony Orchestra in Celebration Dance by Geng Chen Fu. The Estonian composer Arvo Pärt grew up with a damaged piano, one where the middle notes were unplayable. This inspired his compositional technique later in life, where he would write for just the high and low registers of the piano. Here he is doing that in a work for strings and percussion called Fratres, performed by Yi Fiamingi, under the direction of Rudolf Virten.

Rudolf Virton led I Fiammingi in Fratres for strings and percussion by Estonian composer Arvo Pärt. Incidental music of Samuel Coleridge Taylor for Shakespeare's play Othello. We'll hear a suite of that music performed here by RTE Concert Orchestra Dublin with Adrian Leeper conducting.

That was a suite of incidental music for Shakespeare's Othello, composed by the British Romantic composer Samuel Coleridge Taylor. Adrian Leeper led the RTE Concert Orchestra Dublin. You're tuning in to Anytime Classical, a production of Classical Music Indie. I'm your host, Denise Finnegan-Hill. We have more great music to come. Thank you so much for joining me today.

I'm your host, Denise Finnegan-Hill, and you're listening to Anytime Classical, music of Franz Joseph Haydn now, an overture to one of his operas. Although his operas aren't really performed much today, during his lifetime he ran an opera troupe for his employer, Prince Nicholas Esterhazy, putting on up to 150 performances per year, many of which were his own works. We'll hear the overture to La Vera Costanza. Here is the Haydn Sinfonietta Wien with Manfred Huss conducting.

Manfred Huss led Haydn's Sinfonietta Wien, an overture to an opera by Franz Joseph Haydn, La Vera Costanza. We'll hear a flute transcription of a violin sonatina by Franz Schubert next. This is in G minor, opus 137, number 3. It was written in 1816, although not published until the 1830s, well after the composer's death. We'll hear Robert Stallman on flute, Lubomir Havlik on violin, Jan Jisa on viola, and Jitka Vlasenkova on cello.

0: Music originally composed by Franz Schubert, arranged by flutist Robert Stallman, to perform with violist Jan Hisa, violinist Lubomir Havlik, and cellist Jitka Vlasenkova. That was Sonatina for Violin, Opus 137, number 3 in G minor.
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4: Coming up this hour on Anytime Classical, late German Baroque, moody late Romantic, and America's first lady of piano. I'm Kate Botello, and coming up this hour on Anytime Classical, a concerto for clarinet by Johann Melchior Mohter, there's our late German Baroque, music to the White Dove by Mieczysław Karlowicz, that's our moody late Romantic, and a performance of Reflections on the Water by Claude Debussy, performed by Ruth Laredo, America's First Lady of the Piano. It's going to be a terrific hour of music. Stay right here.

Pavel Kolesnikov at the piano, performing Mazurkas by Frédéric Chopin. This is Anytime Classical. We're a production of Classical Music Indie. I'm your host, Kate Botello, with some late German Baroque music for you now, composed between 1742 and 1765 by Johann Melchior Mölter, a composer and violinist. This is his Concerto for the Clarinet, No. 5. László Horváth is our clarinetist, with the Ferenc Erkel Chamber Orchestra, led by Lili Aldor.

Lili Aldor conducted the Ferenc Erkel Chamber Orchestra, our clarinetist Laszlo Horvat, in that Concerto for Clarinet No. 5 in D Major by Johann Melchior Mölter. Up next this hour, we're going to get a little moody with a late romantic Polish composer who composed this work at the age of 24 in the year 1900. This is Music to the White Dove, which is incidental music for a play of the same name. It's very moody and emotional. Our composer is Mieczysław Karlowicz, and we'll hear this performed by the Polish National Symphony Orchestra of Warsaw under the direction of Witold Rowicki.

Witold Rolwicki conducted the Polish National Symphony Orchestra of Warsaw performing Music to the White Dove by Mieczysław Karlowicz. Right now, some very pretty music from Russian composer Alexander Scriabin. This is the prelude number 15 for orchestra, performed by the Moscow Symphony Orchestra, conducted by Igor Golovshin.

Prelude No. 15 for Orchestra by Alexander Scriabin. Thank you for listening to Anytime Classical, a production of Classical Music Indie, and I'm your host, Kate Botello. You can reach me or any of my colleagues with an email to info@classicalmusicindie.org. Up next, a short work for the piano by Claude Debussy, between 1901 and 1905, the composition date. This is very impressionistic music, in this instance, Reflections on the Water. And this is performed by Ruth Laredo, who in the 1970s was renowned for her recordings of the works of Scriabin, Rachmaninoff, and Ravel. She was referred to as America's First Lady of the Piano.

America's First Lady of the Piano, Ruth Laredo, performed Images, Book 1, Number 1, Reflections on the Water by Claude Debussy. It's time to wind down this hour on Anytime Classical, and we'll have some great fun while we do so with a Mexican folk song suite. This is number 6 by various composers, performed by Sociedad Filarmónica, conducted by Eduardo Álvarez.

0: Eduardo Alvarez conducted Sociedad Filarmónica, the Philharmonic Society, performing the Mexican Folk Song Suite No. 6 by various composers. This is Anytime Classical. I'm Kate Botello. Thank you for listening with me this hour. Hope you enjoyed that.
1: 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We'll also hear insights from artistic director Owen Park. 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
0: 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Mazurkas by Frederick Chopin, performed by pianist Paweł Kolesnikow.

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1: Coming up this hour on Anytime Classical, a sound check for a Czech sound, a super talented court musician, and some goofy meal madness. I'm Kate Botello, and coming your way this hour, some polkas by the Bohemian composer Bedřich Smetana, some pieces for the guitar by Robert de Vizé, who performed in the courts of two French kings, and our final work this hour, Le Bœuf sur le Toit, The Ox on the Roof, hilarious, fun music from the French composer Darius Milhaud. Stay right here.

The Perspectives Ensemble performed three Japanese melodies by Charles Tomlinson Griffiths. This is Anytime Classical, a production of Classical Music Indie. I'm Kate Botello. Thanks for listening with me this hour. Right now we're going to dance. We'll hear some selected polkas from Group 2 of a set by Bedřich Smetana, a Bohemian composer who composed these in the 1850s while trying to define a really Czech orchestral sound. We'll hear this performed by the Brno State Philharmonic Orchestra, conducted by František Jilek.

František Jilek led the Brno State Philharmonic Orchestra performing some selected polkas by Bedřich Smetana. Up next this hour, some 18th century lute music by Robert de Vizet. He composed this in 1760. He played the lute, the guitar, the theremin, the viol, and he was a singer, a multi-talented fellow, and he performed in two different courts, Louis XIV and Louis XV, so he was very successful. We'll hear these pieces for the guitar in D minor, performed by Nigel.

Nigel North performed guitar pieces in D minor by Robert Devizet. Up next, some fun with the galop from the Comedians by Dmitri Kabalevsky, performed by the Philadelphia Orchestra, conducted by Eugene Ormandy.

Eugene Ormandy conducted the Philadelphia Orchestra in the Galope from The Comedians by Dmitri Kabalevsky. You're listening to Anytime Classical, a production of Classical Music Indie. I'm your host, Kate Botello. Thank you for hanging out and listening to music with me this hour. If you'd like to send me a note, my email address is kbotello@classicalmusicindie.org. Some Beethoven for you right now. The Rondo for piano and orchestra in B-flat major, he composed in 1793. It was originally intended as the final movement of his piano concerto No. 2, but now it's just a freestanding piece. We'll hear it performed by Stefan Vladar at the piano with Capella Istropolitana led by Barry Wordsworth.

Stefan Vladar, pianist, performed with Capella Istropolitana, led by Barry Wordsworth, in the Rondo for Piano and Orchestra in B-flat major by Ludwig van Beethoven. We'll wind up this hour on a goofy note with the French composer Darius Milhaud and his 1919-1920 composition Le Boeuf sur le Toit, which was originally intended as incidental music for Charlie Chaplin comedies, but ended up becoming music for an absurdist Jean Cocteau ballet. And I'm not going to get into the plot of that one, but it's redonkulous and hilarious. Look it up for yourself. Some notes on the title, though. First of all, Le Boeuf sur le Toit is the name of a Brazilian folk dance, but it was also World War I French slang for a jam session, because concert halls were closed because of the war, so people all performed in cafes. And when there were too many musicians to fit into the cafe, they would perform on the roof. We'll hear this music, performed by the Ulster Orchestra, conducted by Jan-Pascal Tortelier.

0: Jan-Pascal Tortelier conducted the Ulster Orchestra in Le Boeuf sur le Toit, The Ox on the Roof, originally intended as incidental music for Charlie Chaplin comedies, but eventually an absurdist Jean Cocteau ballet, music of Darius Milhaud. I'm Kate Botello. Merci beaucoup. 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
0: Coming up this hour on Anytime Classical, little treats for your ears, good opera, bad libretto, and noisy French symphonies. I'm Kate Botello, and coming your way this hour, some bagatelles, which mean basically little treats for the ears, by Gerald Finzi,

The overture and suite from Dardanus, a terrific opera musically speaking, not quite so popular with the libretto, and a big, noisy Paris symphony by W.A. Mozart. Music's coming right up. Stay right here. Up first this hour, music from Hector Berlioz and his suite from The Damnation of Faust, that premiered in December of 1846. This is Will of the Wisps, performed by the Hungarian State Orchestra, led by Adam Fischer.

Adam Fischer conducted the Hungarian State Orchestra, performing Will o' the Wisps from the Damnation of Faust Suite by Hector Berlioz. Thanks for listening to Anytime Classical. We're a production of Classical Music Indie. I'm your host, Kate Botello. Happy to share some music from Tommaso Albinoni now. His Concerto for Oboe in C Major, composed around the year 1722. Han de Vries is our oboist with the Alma Musica Amsterdam Ensemble, led by Bob van Asperen.

Bob van Asperen was leading Alma Musica Amsterdam. Our oboist, Han de Vries, performing the Concerto for Oboe in C Major, composed around 1722, by Tommaso Albinoni. Up next this hour, some little treats for your ears, bagatelles. Five of them for clarinet and piano, composed during World War II, by Gerald Finzi. We'll hear this performed by pianist Eugene Rowley

Pianist Eugene Rowley and clarinetist Patricia Shands performed Five Bagatelles, Little Treats, by composer Gerald Finzi. Up next, just for fun, an instrumental of a show tune, the Trolley Song from Meet Me in St. Louis by Ralph Blaine, performed by the Boston Pops Orchestra, conducted by John Williams.

The Trolley Song from Meet Me in St. Louis, performed by the Boston Pops, music of Ralph Blaine. Up next this hour, music from the French composer Jean-Philippe Rameau. This is the Overture and Suite to Dardanos, which he composed in 1739. Now, this is a tragic opera about war, marriage, a magician, and a monster, ostensibly about the son of Zeus and his wife Electra. But the plot was so convoluted that it flopped entirely until it was rewritten in 1760. We'll hear this music, performed by Les Talents Lyriques, led by Christophe Roussel.

Christophe Roussel led La Talence Lyrique, performing the overture and suite from the 1739 opera Dardanos by Jean-Philippe Rameau. Time to wrap up this hour now on Anytime Classical with music from W.A. Mozart, his Symphony No. 31, The Paris, in D major. Now, he composed this in Paris when he was job hunting at the age of 22, and he used a huge orchestra for this composition, much bigger than what he had written for before. And his father, Leopold, wrote that to judge by the Parisian symphonies he'd seen, the French must like noisy symphonies. So this one's pretty noisy for Mozart, performed by the Orchestra of the 18th Century, conducted by Franz Bruggen.

0: Franz Bruggen conducted the orchestra of the 18th century, performing the Symphony No. 31 in D major, Paris, by W.A. Mozart. Thanks for hanging out and listening this hour. I'm Kate Botello. This is Anytime Classical.
1: 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We'll also hear insights from artistic director Owen Park. I'm Sarah Schneider. 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
0: Up first this hour, music from Hector Berlioz and his suite from The Damnation of Faust, that premiered in December of 1846. This is Will of the Wisps, performed by the Hungarian State Orchestra, led by Adam Fischer.

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1: American composer Coleridge Taylor Perkinson was named for the biracial British Romantic era composer Samuel Coleridge Taylor. Perkinson had a prolific career as a jazz pianist, film score composer, and classical composer. His string quartet No. 1, Calvary, is based on the Negro spiritual Calvary. Yet Perkinson said of the work, "When I sat down to write this string quartet, I was not trying to write something black. I was just writing out of my experience." The influences of his diverse career are evident in this work that is certainly classical, but heavily relies on jazz chords and other non-classical elements. We'll listen to this work later this hour here on Anytime Classical. I'm your host, Denise Finnegan Hill. Libestrom Nocturne No. 3 in A-flat major by Franz Liszt. Jorge Belay is at the piano.

Pianist Jorge Boulez performed Liebestraum Nocturne No. 3 by Franz Liszt. Music of the English composer Frank Bridge, titled There is a Willow Grows Aslant a Brook, which is the line the Queen gives in her report of Ophelia's drowning in Hamlet by Shakespeare. We'll hear the New Zealand Chamber Orchestra under the direction of Nicholas Braithwaite.

A work loosely based on a line from Hamlet called There Is a Willow Grows Aslant a Brook by the English composer Frank Bridge. Nicholas Braithwaite led the New Zealand Chamber Orchestra. A concerto grosso next by the father of the concerto grosso, Arcangelo Corelli. This is his number 10 in C major. Adrian Shepherd leads the Cantilena Ensemble.

Adrian Shepherd led the Cantilena Ensemble in music of Arcangelo Corelli, Concerto Grosso No. 10 in C Major. 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I'm your host, Denise Finnegan-Hill. I hope you're enjoying the selection so far on Anytime Classical, a production of Classical Music Indie. You can find us on the web at classicalmusicindie.org. I'm your host, Denise Finnegan-Hill. Thank you for joining me today.

We'll hear an organ setting of a popular English Renaissance tune by Giles Farnaby, a Renaissance composer. This is Bonnie Sweet Robin, also known as My Robin Is to the Greenwood Gone, performed here by organist Joseph Payne.

a setting of a popular English Renaissance tune called Bonnie Sweet Robin, or My Robin Is to the Greenwood Gone. That setting was by Giles Farnaby and performed by organist Joseph Payne. A string quartet now by American composer Coleridge Taylor Perkinson. This is subtitled Calvary, based on the Negro spiritual of the same name. Perkinson said of the work, quote, "When I sat down to write the string quartet, I was not trying to write something black. I was just writing out of my experience," end quote. We'll hear a recording by the Catalyst Quartet.

Catalyst Quartet performed the First String Quartet, subtitled Calvary, by American composer Coleridge Taylor Perkinson. Libestrom Nocturne No. 3 in A-flat major by Franz Liszt. Jorge Belet is at the piano.

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When thinking of classical opera composers, Franz Joseph Haydn likely does not come to mind. However, Haydn ran an opera troupe for his employer, Prince Nicholas Esterhazy, putting on up to 150 performances per year, many of which were of his own work. Coming up this hour, we'll hear the overture to one of these operas, titled La Vera Constanza. I'm your host, Denise Finnegan-Hill, and you're listening to Anytime Classical.

Juhoi led the Singapore Symphony Orchestra in Celebration Dance by Geng Chen Fu. The Estonian composer Arvo Pärt grew up with a damaged piano, one where the middle notes were unplayable. This inspired his compositional technique later in life, where he would write for just the high and low registers of the piano. Here he is doing that in a work for strings and percussion called Fratres, performed by Yi Fiamingi, under the direction of Rudolf Virten.

Rudolf Virton led I Fiammingi in Fratres for strings and percussion by Estonian composer Arvo Pärt. Incidental music of Samuel Coleridge Taylor for Shakespeare's play Othello. We'll hear a suite of that music performed here by RTE Concert Orchestra Dublin with Adrian Leeper conducting.

That was a suite of incidental music for Shakespeare's Othello, composed by the British Romantic composer Samuel Coleridge Taylor. Adrian Leeper led the RTE Concert Orchestra Dublin. You're tuning in to Anytime Classical, a production of Classical Music Indie. I'm your host, Denise Finnegan-Hill. We have more great music to come. Thank you so much for joining me today.

I'm your host, Denise Finnegan-Hill, and you're listening to Anytime Classical, music of Franz Joseph Haydn now, an overture to one of his operas. Although his operas aren't really performed much today, during his lifetime he ran an opera troupe for his employer Prince Nicholas Esterhazy, putting on up to 150 performances per year, many of which were his own works. We'll hear the overture to La Vera Costanza. Here is the Haydn Sinfonietta Wien with Manfred Huss conducting.

Manfred Huss led Haydn's Sinfonietta Wien, an overture to an opera by Franz Joseph Haydn, La Vera Costanza. We'll hear a flute transcription of a violin sonatina by Franz Schubert next. This is in G minor, opus 137, number 3. It was written in 1816, although not published until the 1830s, well after the composer's death. We'll hear Robert Stallman on flute, Lubomir Havlik on violin, Jan Jisa on viola, and Jitka Vlasenkova on cello.

0: Music originally composed by Franz Schubert, arranged by flutist Robert Stallman, to perform with violist Jan Hisa, violinist Lubomir Havlik, and cellist Jitka Vlasenkova. That was Sonatina for Violin, Opus 137, number 3 in G minor.
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2: Coming up this hour on Anytime Classical, late German Baroque, moody late Romantic, and America's first lady of piano. I'm Kate Botello, and coming up this hour on Anytime Classical, a concerto for clarinet by Johann Melchior Mölter, there's our late German Baroque, music to the White Dove by Mieczysław Karlowicz, that's our moody late Romantic, and a performance of Reflections on the Water by Claude Debussy, performed by Ruth Laredo, America's first lady of the piano. It's going to be a terrific hour of music. Stay right here.

Pavel Kolesnikov at the piano, performing mazurkas by Frédéric Chopin. This is Anytime Classical. We're a production of Classical Music Indie. I'm your host, Kate Botello, with some late German Baroque music for you now, composed between 1742 and 1765 by Johann Melchior Mölter, a composer and violinist. This is his Concerto for the Clarinet, No. 5. László Horváth is our clarinetist, with the Ferenc Erkel Chamber Orchestra, led by Lili Aldor.

Witold Rolwicki conducted the Polish National Symphony Orchestra of Warsaw performing Music to the White Dove by Mieczysław Karlowicz. Right now, some very pretty music from Russian composer Alexander Scriabin. This is the Prelude No. 15 for orchestra, performed by the Moscow Symphony Orchestra, conducted by Igor Golovshin.

Prelude No. 15 for orchestra by Alexander Scriabin. Thank you for listening to Anytime Classical, a production of Classical Music Indie, and I'm your host, Kate Botello. You can reach me or any of my colleagues with an email to info@classicalmusicindie.org. Up next, a short work for the piano by Claude Debussy, between 1901 and 1905, the composition date. This is very impressionistic music, in this instance, Reflections on the Water. And this is performed by Ruth Laredo, who in the 1970s was renowned for her recordings of the works of Scriabin, Rachmaninoff, and Ravel. She was referred to as America's First Lady of the Piano.

America's First Lady of the Piano, Ruth Laredo, performed Images, Book 1, Number 1, Reflections on the Water by Claude Debussy. It's time to wind down this hour on Anytime Classical, and we'll have some great fun while we do so with a Mexican folk song suite. This is Number 6, by various composers, performed by Sociedad Filarmónica, conducted by Eduardo Álvarez.

Eduardo Alvarez conducted Sociedad Filarmónica, the Philharmonic Society, performing the Mexican Folk Song Suite No. 6 by various composers. This is Anytime Classical. I'm Kate Botello. Thank you for listening with me this hour. Hope you enjoyed that. First up this hour, Polish dances by a Polish composer. Mazurkas by Frédéric Chopin, performed by pianist Paweł Kolesnikow.

0: Pavel Kolesnikov at the piano, performing Mazurkas by Frédéric Chopin.
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0: Coming up this hour on Anytime Classical, a sound check for a Czech sound, a super talented court musician, and some goofy Miole madness. I'm Kate Botello, and coming your way this hour, some polkas by the Bohemian composer Bedřich Smetana, some pieces for the guitar by Robert de Vizet, who performed in the courts of two French kings, and our final work this hour, Le Bœuf sur le Toit, The Ox on the Roof, hilarious, fun music from the French composer Darius Milhaud. Stay right here.

The Perspectives Ensemble performed three Japanese melodies by Charles Tomlinson Griffiths. This is Anytime Classical, a production of Classical Music Indie. I'm Kate Botello. Thanks for listening with me this hour. Right now we're going to dance. We'll hear some selected polkas from Group 2 of a set by Bedřich Smetana, a Bohemian composer who composed these in the 1850s while trying to define a really Czech orchestral sound. We'll hear this performed by the Brno State Philharmonic Orchestra, conducted by František Jilek.

František Jilek led the Brno State Philharmonic Orchestra performing some selected polkas by Bedřich Smetana. Up next this hour, some 18th century lute music by Robert de Vizé. He composed this in 1760. He played the lute, the guitar, the theremin, the viol, and he was a singer, a multi-talented fellow, and he performed in two different courts, Louis XIV and Louis XV, so he was very successful. We'll hear these pieces for the guitar in D minor, performed by Nigel North.

Nigel North performed guitar pieces in D minor by Robert Devizet. Up next, some fun with the galop from The Comedians by Dmitri Kabalevsky, performed by the Philadelphia Orchestra, conducted by Eugene Ormandy.

Eugene Ormandy conducted the Philadelphia Orchestra in the Galop from The Comedians by Dmitri Kabalevsky. You're listening to Anytime Classical, a production of Classical Music Indie. I'm your host, Kate Botello. Thank you for hanging out and listening to music with me this hour. If you'd like to send me a note, my email address is kbotello@classicalmusicindie.org. Some Beethoven for you right now. The Rondo for Piano and Orchestra in B-flat major, he composed in 1793. It was originally intended as the final movement of his Piano Concerto No. 2, but now it's just a freestanding piece. We'll hear it performed by Stefan Vladar at the piano with Capella Istropolitana led by Barry Wordsworth.

Stefan Vladar, pianist, performed with Capella Istropolitana, led by Barry Wordsworth, in the Rondo for Piano and Orchestra in B-flat major by Ludwig van Beethoven. We'll wind up this hour on a goofy note with the French composer Darius Milhaud and his 1919-1920 composition Le Boeuf sur le Toit, which was originally intended as incidental music for Charlie Chaplin comedies, but ended up becoming music for an absurdist Jean Cocteau ballet. And I'm not going to get into the plot of that one, but it's redonkulous and hilarious. Look it up for yourself. Some notes on the title, though. First of all, Le Boeuf sur le Toit is the name of a Brazilian folk dance, but it was also World War I French slang for a jam session, because concert halls were closed because of the war, so people all performed in cafes. And when there were too many musicians to fit into the cafe, they would perform on the roof. We'll hear this music, performed by the Ulster Orchestra, conducted by Jan-Pascal Tortelier.

0: Jan-Pascal Tortelier conducted the Ulster Orchestra in Le Boeuf sur le Toit, The Ox on the Roof, originally intended as incidental music for Charlie Chaplin comedies, but eventually an absurdist Jean Cocteau ballet, music of Darius Milhaud. I'm Kate Botello. Merci beaucoup. This is Anytime Classical.
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0: Coming up this hour on Anytime Classical, little treats for your ears, good opera, bad libretto, and noisy French symphonies. I'm Kate Botello, and coming your way this hour, some bagatelles, which mean basically little treats for the ears, by Gerald Finzi,

The Overture and Suite from Dardanus, a terrific opera musically speaking, not quite so popular with the libretto, and a big noisy Paris Symphony by W.A. Mozart. Music's coming right up. Stay right here. Up first this hour, music from Hector Berlioz and his suite from The Damnation of Faust, that premiered in December of 1846. This is Will of the Wisps, performed by the Hungarian State Orchestra, led by Adam Fischer.

Adam Fischer conducted the Hungarian State Orchestra, performing Will o' the Wisps from the Damnation of Faust suite by Hector Berlioz. Thanks for listening to Anytime Classical. We're a production of Classical Music Indie. I'm your host, Kate Botello. Happy to share some music from Tommaso Albinoni now. His Concerto for Oboe in C Major, composed around the year 1722. Han de Vries is our oboist with the Alma Musica Amsterdam Ensemble, led by Bob van Asperen.

Bob van Asperen was leading Alma Musica Amsterdam, our oboist Han de Vries performing the Concerto for Oboe in C Major, composed around 1722, by Tommaso Albinoni. Up next this hour, some little treats for your ears, bagatelles, five of them for clarinet and piano composed during World War II by Gerald Finzi. We'll hear this performed by pianist Eugene Rowley and clarinetist Patricia Shands.

Pianist Eugene Rowley and clarinetist Patricia Shands performed Five Bagatelles, Little Treats, by composer Gerald Finzi. Up next, just for fun, an instrumental of a show tune, the Trolley Song from Meet Me in St. Louis by Ralph Blaine, performed by the Boston Pops Orchestra, conducted by John Williams.

The Trolley Song from Meet Me in St. Louis, performed by the Boston Pops. Music of Ralph Blaine. Up next this hour, music from the French composer Jean-Philippe Rameau. This is the Overture and Suite to Dardanos, which he composed in 1739. Now, this is a tragic opera about war, marriage, a magician, and a monster, ostensibly about the son of Zeus and his wife Electra. But the plot was so convoluted that it flopped entirely until it was rewritten in 1760. We'll hear this music performed by Les Talens Lyriques, led by Christophe Roussel.

Christophe Roussel led La Talence Lyrique, performing the overture and suite from the 1739 opera Dardanos by Jean-Philippe Rameau. Time to wrap up this hour now on Anytime Classical with music from W.A. Mozart, his Symphony No. 31, The Paris, in D major. Now, he composed this in Paris when he was job hunting at the age of 22, and he used a huge orchestra for this composition, much bigger than what he had written for before. And his father, Leopold, wrote that to judge by the Parisian symphonies he'd seen, the French must like noisy symphonies. So this one's pretty noisy for Mozart, performed by the Orchestra of the 18th Century, conducted by Franz Bruggen.

Franz Bruggen conducted the Orchestra of the 18th Century, performing the Symphony No. 31 in D major, Paris, by W.A. Mozart. Thanks for hanging out and listening this hour. I'm Kate Botello. This is Anytime Classical. Up first this hour, music from Hector Berlioz and his suite from The Damnation of Faust, that premiered in December of 1846. This is Will of the Wisps, performed by the Hungarian State Orchestra, led by Adam Fischer.

0: Adam Fischer conducted the Hungarian State Orchestra, performing Will o' the Wisps from the Damnation of Faust Suite by Hector Berlioz.
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2: Written while he was still a student at the Curtis Institute of Music, Samuel Barber composed his cello sonata on a trip to Europe in 1932. Barber dedicated the work to his composition teacher and premiered it at a League of Composers concert in New York, with himself performing the piano part and his friend Orlando Cole on cello. The sonata was a resounding success, earning Barber both a Pulitzer Prize travel stipend and the Rome Prize at the American Academy in Rome in 1937. We'll listen to this wonderful early work of Barber and many more this hour here on Anytime Classical. I'm your host, Denise Finnegan Hill. Annika Quadrille by Johann Strauss Jr. Michael Dietrich leads the Slovak Radio Symphony Orchestra.

Music of Johann Strauss Jr., that was Annika Quadrille. Michael Dietrich led the Slovak Radio Symphony Orchestra. Ballet music from an opera, Cephale et Procris, based on Ovid's Metamorphosis, by André Gretry. It was first performed at Versailles in 1773, celebrating the marriage of Count Artois to Marie Theresa. We'll hear a recording by the Orchestra de Bretagne, under the direction of Stefan Sanderling.

Stefan Sanderling led Les Orchestres de Bretagne in ballet music from the opera Cephale et Procris by André Gretry. This is Anytime Classical. I'm your host, Denise Finnegan Hill. Our next work is by the living American composer Jesse Montgomery. This work is called Hymn for Everyone, which was written while she was composer in residence at the Chicago Symphony Orchestra. She was commissioned to create a hymn inspired by a poem written by her late mother, Robbie McCauley. The work demonstrates the enriching power of collaboration between Montgomery and the CSO. We'll hear the Chicago Symphony Orchestra perform this work under the direction of Riccardo Muti.

Music of the living composer Jesse Montgomery. That work was called Hymn for Everyone. Ricardo Muti led the Chicago Symphony Orchestra. This is Anytime Classical, a production of Classical Music Indie. You can find us on the web at classicalmusicindie.org. Thanks so much for joining me today. I'm your host, Denise Finnegan-Hill.

We'll hear Joy Farrell on clarinet and the Britten Sinfonia under the direction of Nicholas Daniel in this next work, composed by Gaetano Donizetti, best known for his operas of the early 19th century. This is a concertino for clarinet and orchestra in B-flat major.

Concertino for clarinet in B flat major by Gaetano Donizetti. Joy Farrell was the clarinet soloist, and Nicholas Daniel led the Britten Sinfonia. Moving on to music of American composer Samuel Barber. This work written while he was still a student at the Curtis Institute of Music. This is his cello sonata, which he dedicated to his composition teacher, and it premiered at a League of Composers concert in New York, with the composer playing the piano part and his friend Orlando Cole on cello. We'll hear a recording now by cellist Sheku Kanamason and pianist Izata Kanamason.

Sheku Kanamason was on cello and Ezata Kanamason on piano in the Cello Sonata by American composer Samuel Barber. Annika Quadrille by Johann Strauss Jr. Michael Dietrich leads the Slovak Radio Symphony Orchestra.

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1: It's a good thing we don't put too much of a premium on uniqueness in music. Otherwise, the orchestral work coming up in this hour would come up a little short, and that would have created an even bigger dilemma for Robert Schumann as he tried to get people to like what was basically a symphony minus one movement. The composer dared to reuse small snippets of his overture in the scherzo that followed it. In Schumann's defense, the reuse in this case was really more like reinvention. Like many other great composers, he found the potential in a little musical gesture and transformed it. I'm Michael Toulouse. Stay with me for his overture, scherzo, and finale.

Guitarist Angel Romero performs music for spring, Pájaros de Primavera. It's Spring Birds, music of Spanish composer Joaquín Rodrigo.

Pájaros de Primavera, Spring Birds, music there of Spanish composer Joaquin Rodrigo, performed by guitarist Ángel Romero. The standard lineup of a string quartet is two violins, a viola, and a cello. Every wind quintet has parts for flute, oboe, clarinet, bassoon, and horn. And thanks mostly to Malcolm Arnold, brass players have their own well-defined chamber group. Two trumpets, horn, trombone, and tuba. Arnold established that grouping in 1961 with this popular brass quintet.

Members of Munich Brass performing music of Malcolm Arnold, his brass quintet. Stay with us for the closest thing to a symphony that's not one. It's music of Schumann. Now, music of Schumann's contemporary Mendelssohn, highlights from A Midsummer Night's Dream.

Klaus-Peter Flohr led the Bamberg Symphony Orchestra in those excerpts from the incidental music for A Midsummer Night's Dream by Felix Mendelssohn.

Cellist Matt Heimowitz with pianist Marie Kodama playing music of Gabriel Fauré, Après un rêve, After a Dream. Ricardo Chailly leads the Royal Concertgebouw Orchestra in music of Johann Wagner, the 12th night, a concert overture.

The Twelfth Night, music of Johann Wagenaar, that concert overture performed by the Amsterdam Concertgebouw Orchestra, Ricardo Chailly conducted. I'm Michael Toulouse. Thanks for joining me. Here's a thought experiment. You step into a time machine and go back to the first week of December 1841 and attend a concert in Leipzig. The program has a couple of works by a familiar composer, Robert Schumann, and you might vaguely recognize the music. Yet the symphony in D minor on that Gewandhaus program isn't the version you know. It would be revised 10 years later and published long after Schumann's death as his fourth symphony. The other music on that concert was called a sinfoniera. We know it now as the overture, scherzo, and finale. Here's the Stuttgart Radio Symphony Orchestra.

0: Sir Neville Mariner led the Stuttgart Radio Symphony Orchestra in Schumann's Overture, Scherzo, and Finale. There's more information at classicalmusicindy.org.
1: On this Memorial Day weekend, you'll hear a gorgeous 17th century choral setting called Eternal Light. Some contemplative music by a composer who joined the military to serve his royal patron and lost his life in a battle. And heroic marches for trumpet and organ. 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
1: In homage to Bach and the Country Fiddler, according to an article from the Listeners Club, this violin concerto of Rayfan Williams was completed in 1925 and dedicated to the Hungarian violinist Jeli de Arangi, who premiered the work. Written in the wake of the First World War, the work has a dreamy escapism to it, incorporating ideas from English folk music, as one would expect from Vaughan Williams, as well as nods to J.S. Bach, including opening with the same vigorous rhythms as Bach's violin concerto in A minor. We'll listen to this work and many more coming up this hour here on Anytime Classical. I'm your host, Denise Finnegan-Hill. Barcarolle No. 9 in A minor by Gabriel Fauré, Pierre-Alain Volandot is at the piano.

Music of Gabriel Fauré, that was Barcarolle No. 9 in A minor, performed by pianist Pierre-Alain Volandat. 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I'm your host, Denise Finnegan-Hill. Thanks for joining me today. You've probably heard of Antonio Salieri, but his older brother Francesco was also a musician and gave Antonio his first music lesson. The manuscript for this symphony, which was found in Verona, is attributed to Francesco, Sinfonia La Tempesta di Mare. We'll hear a recording by I Solisti Veneti, with Claudio Scamone conducting.

That was a work by Francesco Salieri, older brother of Antonio Salieri, Sinfonia La Tempesta di Mare in B-flat major. Claudio Scimone led I Solisti Veniti. We'll listen to the first symphony of Mexican composer Carlos Chavez next, called Sinfonia de Antagona. It was reworked from some incidental music he wrote for an adaptation of Sophocles' play Antagona. It is performed here by the Stadium Symphony Orchestra of New York, with the composer conducting.

Music of Carlos Chávez, Symphony No. 1, Sinfonia de Antigona. The composer led the Stadium Symphony Orchestra of New York. I'm your host, Denise Finnegan-Hill, and I hope you're enjoying the selection so far on Anytime Classical, a production of Classical Music Indie. 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

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I'm your host, Denise Finnegan-Hill. A Baroque Fantasia in G minor number 7 by Georges Philippe Telemann. John Dornenberg plays Viola da Gamba.

John Dornenberg performed on Viola da Gamba, the Fantasia No. 7 in G minor by George Philip Telemann. The violin concerto by Ralph Vaughan Williams was described in an article from The Listener's Club as an homage to Bach and the country fiddler. Vaughan Williams completed the work in 1925 and dedicated it to the Hungarian violinist Zseli Di Aranyi, who premiered the work. We'll hear a recording here by violinist Kenneth Solito and the London Symphony Orchestra under the direction of Bryden Thompson.

0: Brennan Thompson led the London Symphony Orchestra, joined by violinist Kenneth Solito, in Violin Concerto by Rayfon Williams.
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1: This is Sunday Baroque. I'm Suzanne Bona. On this Memorial Day weekend, you will hear a gorgeous 17th century choral setting called Eternal Light. Some contemplative music by a composer who joined the military to serve his royal patron and lost his life in a battle. And heroic marches for trumpet and organ by Georg Philipp Telemann.

John Dowland's solo lute composition Lacrime, or Tears, was his signature tune. In fact, there were many variations on the song. B5 Recorder Consort plays Dowland's own variation called Lacrime Gementis.

B5 recorder consort played Lacrimae Gementis, one of John Dowland's seven passionate pavans, based on Dowland's famous sad song, Flow My Tears. This is Sunday Baroque, funded by the Friends of Sunday Baroque, including Rita Sackett, in loving memory of her husband, Mark. Georg Philipp Telemann illustrated heroism through a musical lens with his heroic marches. These are two of them, played by trumpeter Tina Ting-Helset and organist Kurda Norstoga.

Trumpeter Tina Ting Helset and organist Kurda Norstoga played Majesty and Grace, two heroic marches by Georg Philipp Telemann. 16th century musician and priest Tomas Luis de Victoria was a chaplain for Empress Maria. His last work was his Requiem Mass for her. The Talis Scholars sing selections from Victoria's Requiem.

0: Peter Phillips led the Talis Scholar singing the Gradual and Lux Eterna, Eternal Light, choruses from the Requiem Mass by 16th century Spanish composer Tomás Luis de Victoria. 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
0: 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The two men were close, and when Laws was killed in the Siege of Chester, the king formally mourned his friend. The Rose Consort of Viols plays the Royal Consort in D minor by William Laws, written for the king.

0: The Rose Consort of Viols played the Royal Consort Suite in D minor by 17th century English musician William Laws. You can look up everything you might want to know about the music on today's show by visiting our website. 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It's sundaybaroque.org. When George Frideric Handel relocated to London, he led an orchestra whose members were some of the finest instrumentalists of their time. Italian musician Giuseppe Sammartini was an accomplished oboist, flutist, and recorder player, and when he moved to England in the 1730s, he joined George Frideric Handel's orchestra, and he performed in many productions of the composer's operas. Coming up on Sunday Baroque, you'll hear a recorder concerto composed by Sammartini.
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0: 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Georg Muffat wrote a series of compositions called Armonico Tributo, or Harmonic Tribute, that brought together and illustrated his personal experiences and connections to a variety of countries and cultures. Violinist Chiara Banchini and Ensemble 415 play Georg Muffat's fifth harmonic tribute concerto.

0: Violinist Chiara Banchini led her group Ensemble 415, playing the Fifth Harmonic Tribute Concerto by Georg Muffat. Sunday Baroque is produced at the Richard P. Garmany Classical Music Production Suite at WSHU Public Radio in Fairfield, Connecticut, where the production team includes Julie Ferdino, Jennifer Basher, Sabrina Garone, Anne Lopez, and I'm Suzanne Vona. 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
0: This is Sunday Baroque. I'm Suzanne Bona. Daniel Hope's mother worked for the legendary violinist Yehudi Menuhin. So he grew up in the midst of world-famous musicians, people like cellist Mstislav Rostropovich and sitar player Ravi Shankar. And Daniel Hope was so smitten by the experience that by the age of 4, he had already decided on a career in music for himself. Today's highlights include Daniel Hope and the Chamber Orchestra of Europe playing some music by Johann Sebastian Bach.

Miguel Perez de Zavala was a Spanish guitar virtuoso and music teacher in the late 17th century. Only a small number of his compositions are known today, and one of them is included on Misa Mexicana, which features music from New Spain in the 17th century. Harpist Andrew Lawrence King plays diferencias, or variations, on the melody Marisapalos by Miguel Perez de Zavala.

The Spanish word diferencias means differences, and in music, that's a type of variation on a theme. In other words, each time it's repeated, it's a little different. Harpist Andrew Lawrence King played Miguel Perez de Zavala's Diferencias on the tune Marisapalos. This is Sunday Baroque, supported by Newport Mansions, protecting, preserving, and presenting an exceptional collection of house museums and landscapes in one of the most historically intact cities in America, Newport, Rhode Island, newportmansions.org. Italian musician Giuseppe Sammartini was an accomplished instrumentalist. He played oboe, flute, and recorder, and he moved to London, where he joined George Frideric Handel's orchestra in the 1730s, and he performed in many productions of Handel's operas. Sammartini also composed. This recorder concerto is his. It's played by Michela Petri with the Moscow Virtuosi.

0: Moscow virtuosi and recorder soloist Michala Petri played Giuseppe Sammartini's Recorder Concerto in F major. This is Sunday Baroque.
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Violinist Angèle Dubois was the youngest student ever to win first prize in violin at Montreal Conservatory of Music. Her musical training and performing took her all over the world and eventually right back to Canada, where she founded the all-female string orchestra La Pietà in 1997. They performed Giuseppe Torelli's concerto in the style of a pastorale.

Violinist Angèle Dubeau and her group La Pietà played Giuseppe Torelli's concerto in the style of a pastorale. England's Queen Anne was born in 1665, and so was another important woman in history, the French harpsichordist and composer Elisabeth Claude Jacquet de la Guerre. This is her violin sonata in F, played by Baroque violinist Robert Mealy, harpsichordist Francis Conover Fitch, and viola da gamba player Jane Hershey.

0: Violinist Robert Mealy, harpsichordist Francis Conover-Fitch, and viola da gamba player Jane Hershey played the Violin Sonata in F Major, 1707 composition by Elisabeth Claude Jacquet de la Guerre. Our website has more about all the music. 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
0: Poppies are symbolic of beauty, consolation, death, and eternal life. John McCrae's 1915 poem in Flanders Fields vividly describes the poppies that sprang up on the World War I Flanders battlefields. 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We've put a link to it on the music playlist page for today's program at sundaybaroque.org. And coming up on Sunday Baroque, you'll hear Francois Couperin's keyboard solo, The Poppies. 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Johann Sebastian Bach was a phenomenal keyboard player, and his Brandenburg Concerto No. 5 features keyboard, flute, and violin. It's almost more of a virtuosic harpsichord concerto. Christian Bjarnhout is the harpsichordist, with violinist Daniel Hope, flutist Jaime Martin, and the Chamber Orchestra of Europe.

0: harpsichordist Christian Bajadenhout, violinist Daniel Hope, flutist Jaime Martin, and the Chamber Orchestra of Europe played Johann Sebastian Bach's Fifth Brandenburg Concerto. Sunday Baroque is produced at WSHU in Fairfield, Connecticut, and funded by the Richard P. Garmany Fund at Hartford Foundation for Public Giving, providing support to institutions that are committed to enriching lives in Connecticut, including the Hartford Symphony Orchestra and Connecticut Forest and Parks Association. Our production team is Julie Fredino, Jennifer Basher, Sabrina Garone, Anne Lopez, and I'm Suzanne Vona. This is Sunday Baroque.
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0: This is Sunday Baroque. I'm Suzanne Bona. The Friday before Memorial Day is known as Poppy Day. The American Legion Auxiliary advocated for the observance, which is now celebrated internationally. Wearing one of those little red poppies is a symbol to remember and honor fallen military this weekend. Today's highlights include a little sonata by Scottish composer James Oswald called The Poppy.

In music, the word largo means broadly or slowly, and this largo is the second of three movements or sections from Antonio Vivaldi's Lute Concerto in D major. Lutenist Rolf Lieslevand is featured.

Lutenist Rolf Liselvand performed the tender Largo section from Antonio Vivaldi's Concerto Catalog No. 93 with Uli Schnur, Ricardo Masahide Menassi, Valerio Losito, Enrico Parizzi, and Ludovico Menassi. This is Sunday Baroque, funded by the Friends of Sunday Baroque, whose generous contributors include the Schilling Family Foundation, Incorporated. 18th-century Scottish musician James Oswald's airs for the season are also known as his floral suites because each one is nicknamed for a flower. The Broadside Band plays two of Oswald's summer suites, Heliotrope, which is symbolic of eternal love, and Poppy, symbolizing sleep, peace, and death.

The Broadside Band played James Oswald's Summer Floral Suites, Heliotrope, and Poppy. Poppies are symbolic of beauty, consolation, and eternal life. John McCrae's 1915 poem In Flanders Fields vividly describes the poppies that sprang up on the World War I Flanders battlefields. Pianist Angela Hewitt plays Francois Couperin's keyboard solo, The Poppies.

pianist Angela Hewitt played The Poppies. It's a keyboard solo composed by French Baroque musician François Couperin. The national distribution of Sunday Baroque is made possible by the Friends of Sunday Baroque. 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

0: Hi, I'm Michael Barone. I've been part of public broadcasting for more than 5 decades. 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It's very easy. We'll walk you through it. And thank you for being part of this incredible community.
1: 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This program is funded thanks to the Friends of Sunday Baroque, including the Straub family of Wilton, Connecticut. The mournful adagio, long attributed to Tommaso Albinoni, is frequently played at solemn occasions. And in 1992, a Bosnian cellist in Sarajevo used the piece as a sort of protest and memorial tribute. He was so upset by the ongoing violence that he set up a chair and a music stand in the rubble of a bombed-out bakery, and he played the same tune over and over for 22 days straight in honor of the 22 people killed there. This is Ensemble Caprice's offering.

Matthias Mauta led Ensemble Caprice playing the Adagio by Remo Giazzotto that was long attributed to Tommaso Albinoni. Antonio Vivaldi's Summer Concerto breezes in courtesy of violinist Gil Shaham and Orpheus Chamber Orchestra.

0: Violinist Gil Shaham and Orpheus Chamber Orchestra played the Summer Concerto from Antonio Vivaldi's Four Seasons. 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
0: For decades, there has been an ambitious recording series called the Vivaldi Edition of manuscripts contained in a Turin archive. I interviewed Susan Orlando, the artistic director of the Vivaldi Edition, and you can hear our conversation on sundaybaroque.org in the podcast section. Coming up on Sunday Baroque, you'll hear a concerto from volume number 63 in the Vivaldi Edition series, featuring violinist Julien Chauvin. 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Flowers of the Forest is a traditional Scottish folk melody that is reserved for use on solemn occasions such as funerals or memorial days for fallen soldiers. And the first documentation of Flowers of the Forest is in the early 16th century as a commemoration of the defeat of the Scottish army in a September 1513 battle. This is lutenist David Taylor playing Flowers of the Forest.

Lutenist David Taylor played the Scottish memorial tune Flowers of the Forest. Violinist Joshua Bell describes Johann Sebastian Bach's Chaconne from the second violin partita as a journey because it goes through the entire range of human emotions, tragedy and discovery, loving and joy and spirituality, ecstasy and then resignation and redemption and finally a sort of triumph. Joshua Bell and the Academy of St. Martin in the Fields play Bach's Chaconne adapted for a string ensemble.

0: Violinist Joshua Bell and the Academy of St. Martin in the Fields played Johann Sebastian Bach's Chaconne, adapted for strings by Julian Malone, from a piano accompaniment by Felix Mendelssohn. Sunday Baroque is produced at the Richard P. Garmany Classical Music Production Suite at WSHU in Fairfield, Connecticut, by Julie Ferdino, Jennifer Basher, Sabrina Garone, and Anne Lopez. I'm Suzanne Vona. This is Sunday Baroque.
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0: This is Sunday Baroque. I'm Suzanne Bona. You know, many of the outstanding musicians you hear every week on this program have chatted with me about their lives in music and the projects that mean the most to them. 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Today, you can hear performances by some of the artists featured there, such as viola da gamba player Patricia Ann Neely, who spoke with me several times, multi-talented countertenor Reginald Mobley, who seriously contemplated a career in visual arts before pursuing his musical passion, and violinist Rachel Podger, who founded a music festival in a tiny town in Wales.

When I interviewed singers Jennifer Ellis Campani and Nell Snaitis of the group El Mundo, they told me about their favorite selections from their album Archivo de Guatemala. This is Clarines Suaves by Guatemalan musician Manuel José de Quirós.

Singers Jennifer Ellis Campani and Nel Snedis and El Mundo performed Clarines Suaves by Manuel José de Quirós. This is Sunday Baroque, funded by the Friends of Sunday Baroque, including Lynn Walther of Lake Grove, New York. French musician Julien Chauvin is a Baroque music expert, and in 2015, he formed the period instrument ensemble Le Concert de la Loge. This is their performance of Antonio Vivaldi's Concerto, catalog number 321.

Violinist Julien Chauvin and Le Concert de la Loge played Antonio Vivaldi's Concerto Catalogue No. 321. It's from the Vivaldi Edition recording series, and you can hear Julien Chauvin chat about it in the podcast archive at sundaybaroque.org. I've also interviewed Patricia Ann Neely, a founding member of Abend Music, New York's early music string band. This is their performance of a Fantasia by Englishman William White.

0: From their 2023 album White Noise, Abend Music played a fantasia by 16th century Englishman William White. 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
0: 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Countertenor Reginald Mobley and Agave Baroque's album American Originals celebrates Black and Latino composers from Mexico, Cuba, Peru, Bolivia, Brazil, and the United States. It includes this sacred work by 18th century Cuban composer Esteban Salas called My Soul is Weary of My Life.

From their album American Originals, countertenor Reginald Mobley and Agave Baroque performed My Soul is Weary of My Life by 18th century Cuban composer Esteban Salas. You can hear Reginald Mobley talk about his career evolution from visual artist to professional singer. Our conversation is archived in the podcast section of SundayBaroque.org. So is my interview with internationally acclaimed Baroque violin player Rachel Podger. She explained how and why she founded a Baroque music festival in a tiny town in Wales. Rachel Podger and Brecken Baroque play Antonio Vivaldi's Concerto, catalog number 265.

0: violinist Rachel Podger, and Brecken Baroque played Antonio Vivaldi's Concerto Catalog No. 265. It's the 12th of 12 concertos called L'Estro Armonico. You can always look up more about the music at sundaybaroque.org. When you attend a live concert, you've probably heard the musicians tuning up their instruments. They all adjust to a common pitch. Well, Ensemble 415's name refers to the presumed pitch for tuning musical instruments during the Baroque era. The note A is calibrated at 415 hertz, which is lower, or in musical terms, flatter, than the pitch used for modern instruments. Coming up on Sunday Baroque, see if you can tell the difference. You'll hear Ensemble 415 playing a Baroque concerto.
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0: 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A few years ago, I discovered a terrific recording of sonatas by 18th century musician Anna Bone of Venice. It features a young Brazilian recorder player, Vladimir Suarez. I recently had the opportunity to interview him about his life as a performer and teacher and about his desire to make more recordings of interesting Baroque music. 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This is Vladimir Suarez with harpsichordist Fabian Grosch playing Anna Bone's sixth sonata.

0: Recorder player Vladimir Suarez and harpsichordist Fabian Grosch played the sixth sonata by 18th century composer Anna Bonn of Venice. 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Our production team includes Julie Ferdino, Jennifer Basher, Sabrina Garone, Ann Lopez, and I'm Suzanne Bona. 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
1: I'm Elliot Forrest, and it is my pleasure to welcome you to the next broadcast of the radio series from the Chamber Music Society of Lincoln Center. David Finkel and Wuhan Artistic Directors. Now in its 56th season, the Chamber Music Society is one of the world's leading chamber music presenters. From its home in New York's Alice Tully Hall, on tour and on recordings, the Chamber Music Society delivers dazzling performances by virtuosic musicians to countless devoted listeners. On today's program, we'll enjoy a wash of romantic sonorities. First, it's a charming, passionate string quartet by Nikolai Myaskovsky, followed by the daring, catchy piano quintet in C minor by Ernst von Dohnányi. Here's co-artistic director David Finkel with more.
2: It is a great personal pleasure to introduce today's Chamber Music Society concert because of the special connections I have with the pieces on the program. Perhaps many listeners have not heard the name Nikolai Myaskovsky before. I certainly had not, as an 11-year-old cellist, but when I listened to the cello concerto in C minor by Myaskovsky, recorded on the flip side of an LP by Rostropovich of the famous Saint-Saëns concerto, I was bowled over. It was not long, even at that beginner stage of my career with the cello, before I was declaring Myaskovsky's concerto to be superior to the Saint-Saëns. So taken was I with the music. From then, I endeavored to find out more about this mysterious Russian and his incredibly beautiful music. Myaskovsky lived during the first half of the 20th century. A student of Rimsky-Korsakov, he befriended his fellow student Sergei Prokofiev in 1906 and remained close to the somewhat antisocial composer for his entire life. Myaskovsky composed in traditional romantic Russian style, producing, get ready, 27 symphonies, 13 string quartets, 9 piano sonatas, cello and violin concertos, and much more. The quartet we hear today was his last, completed only months before his death, and its lyricism and alluring atmospheric harmonies and colors are exactly the kind that swept me off my feet at such a young age.
1: Thank you, David. Myaskovsky's last string quartet was composed in 1949. He lived to hear a quartet perform the piece on the radio, but passed away before the public premiere in Moscow on October 21, 1950. And now here is the Borodin String Quartet performing Nikolai Myaskovsky's String Quartet No. 13 from the Chamber Music Society of Lincoln Center.

0: We heard the Quartet number 13 in A minor, Opus 86 of Nikolai Mayakovsky in a performance with the Borodin Quartet from the Chamber Music Society of Lincoln Center on the WFMT Radio Network.
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3: At Anytime Classical, we're proud to be music brought to you entirely by AI. 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Awesome instruments. I'm your host, Kate Botello, and I hope you'll join me for authentic inspiration next time on Anytime Classical.
0: I'm Elliot Forrest. The next work on today's program by Ernst von Dohnányi was a great discovery for cellist and co-artistic director David Finkel. Here he is with more.
4: It was rather late in my career that I discovered not only the music of the Hungarian Ernst von Dohnányi, but also learned of his remarkable life and contribution to the art of music, in his country and abroad. Today we hear his Opus 1 Piano Quintet, written in 1885, when the composer was still a student at the Franz Liszt Academy. The work garnered the admiration of no less than Johannes Brahms, something that was not easy to come by for young composers, and it launched Dohnányi's career as the first

0: major Hungarian composer, to be followed by Bartók and Kodály, whose music he performed and promoted. In this marvelous quintet, which is immensely popular and performed often, you will hear all the skill of the German school, plus the personal, heartfelt, emotional features of music of Middle Europe, inspired by folk traditions. The slow movement contains one of the most beautiful melodies in chamber music, and the finale is a rollicking, march-like movement of great energy and variety. Its five-beat meter detracts not at all from its immediate appeal, and I promise the tune will stick in your memory. Be sure to listen at the conclusion for the return of the work's majestic opening theme, a feature which unifies the piece into an immensely gratifying and coherent whole.
1: Thank you, David. And now here is pianist Alessio Bax, violinists Ida Kavafian and Alexei Kenny, violist Yura Lee, and cellist Dmitry Atopin for a performance of Duchnanyi's Piano Quintet No. 1 in C minor from the Chamber Music Society of Lincoln Center.

From the Chamber Music Society of Lincoln Center, we heard Erno Dohnányi's Piano Quintet in C Minor, Opus 1, with Alessio Bax, pianist, Ida Kavafian and Alexei Kenny, violinists, Yura Lee, violist, and Demetria Tappan, cellist. That concludes our program for today. Join us for our next Chamber Music Society broadcast for a pair of glorious trios. First, it's the elegant C major trio of Mozart, followed by the searing, ultimately uplifting piano trio in D minor by Robert Schumann. I'm Elliot Forrest. Thanks so much for listening. More information and a complete list of music played on these broadcasts are available at chambermusicsociety.org. The music and production team for the Chamber Music Society of Lincoln Center are Tom Novak, Colin Roschak, Andrew Alden, and Benjamin Shapiro. The series producer is Ben Arno. 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

0: Another selection by the Spaniard Enrique Granados, a song written in 1914, Elegía Eterna, Eternal Elegy. You heard soprano Beverly Sills, recorded in 1957 at the Brevard Music Center, a summer teaching institute in North Carolina. 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

The Cuban pianist Jorge Luis Prats performing the masterpiece by the Spanish nationalist composer Enrique Granados, his piano suite Goyescas, inspired by paintings by the Spanish painter Francisco Goya. The seven pieces in the suite were The Compliments, Conversation at the Window, Fandango by Candlelight, Laments, or The Maiden and the Nightingale, Love and Death, Serenade for Spectre, and finally, The Puppet. This has been Concierto. Soy Frank Domínguez. Muchas gracias por escuchar. Nos vemos.

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3: Hola, soy Frank Dominguez. Welcome to Concierto, the bilingual classical music program that explores the Hispanic contribution to classical music from performers and composers. 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

0: American music with the flavor of Mexico, El Salón México by Aaron Copland. Eduardo Mata conducting the Dallas Symphony Orchestra. He led that orchestra as music director from 1977 to 1993, and he was at the point of taking over the New Zealand Symphony Orchestra in 1995, when sadly he died in a plane crash before beginning. This is Concierto, the bilingual program celebrating the Hispanic contribution to classical music.
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2: 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The music you're enjoying is the piece String Quartet in G by Indiana composer Alex McGrath.

concluding our focus on conductor Eduardo Mata with the piano concerto in F minor by the Mexican composer Manuel Ponce. The soloist was Maria Teresa Rodriguez. Eduardo Mata conducted the Philharmonic Orchestra of the National Autonomous University of Mexico. Eduardo Mata was director of the music program at that university beginning in 1965. This has been Concierto, classical music by Spanish and Latin American composers and performers. Soy Frank Dominguez. Muchas gracias por escuchar. Hasta la próxima.

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2: From the high desert of Nevada and the historic Brewery Arts Center in downtown Carson City, it's time for High Country Celtic Radio with your hosts, Joe Bly and Katie Marie. Dia huit, Joe.
3: Dis Mitovich, Katie.
2: It is festival season in Scotland.
3: It starts off in the middle of May with the Festival of Museums and goes all the way through the end of summer with such incredible festivals such as the Fringe Festival, the Military Tattoo, the Book Festival, the Film Festival, you name it, Scotland's got it.
2: And this summer, congratulations to the Scots football team. They made it into the FIFA World Cup after a bit of a long drought, but better late than never. So good luck to them.
3: This week, the Tartan Army roars once more because we put together an hour of Celtic music featuring music and bands from Scotland.
2: Let's kick it off with the Battlefield Band, of course. This is from their release, Quiet Days. Here's a song called The Hoodie Craw.

0: That's Gilbert McMillan from his release Shave at the State of Calm. We heard Mayan Weka, and before that we heard Fletch Taylor, Marcel Acquin, and Matthew Robinson's from the Katie McNally Trio, and that's from her release, Now More Than Ever. We kicked off today's show with a rather morbid song called The Hoodie Craw from the Battlefield Band from their release, Quiet Days.
1: 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We're going to continue our show featuring music from Scotland with Silly Wizard, the release Live Wizardry, and we're going to hear The Parish of Dunkeld and The Curlew.
2: Oh, what a parish, a terrible parish. Oh, what a parish is that of Dunkeld. They hanged their minister, drowned their presenter, done doon the steeple and fuddled the bell. The steeple was doon, but the kirk was still standing. They biggit a lum where the bell used to hang. A still pot they got, and they brewed Highland whiskey. On Sundays they drank.

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With whiskey and beer they would curse and they'd swear, that argue

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The maids with coats kilted, they skippit and lilted. When tired they shook hands and then hame did a turn. If the kirks o'er Scotland held like social meetings, nae warning ye'd need from a far tinkling bell, for true love and friendship would draw ye together far.

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The steeple was dimmed, but the kirk was still standing. They begged a lum where the bell used to hang. A still pot they got, and they brewed Highland whiskey. On Sundays they drank it.

0: fun set there called Cashin's Gap. That's from Blazin' Fiddles from their release Incendo. And before that, very familiar sounds from Silly Wizard from their release Live Wizardry. We heard The Parish of Dunkeld and The Curlew.
1: One of the hallmarks of Scottish tunes and songs is oftentimes the very high energy and the angular sounds to the structure of the tune. No artist exemplifies that better than Highland Piper Gordon Duncan, who left this world far too soon. Here he is playing The Contradiction from his release, The Circular Breath.

0: a very Scottish band called Scottish Fish from their release Upscale that played a set called Trip to Dingle. So even Scots like to go to Ireland and visit Dingle. I know I do. Before that, we had Gordon Duncan playing The Contradiction, and that's from his release The Circular Breath.
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0: And Katie Marie.
1: It's mid-May, which means we're celebrating the kickoff of the Scottish festival season. And speaking of kickoff, we're also celebrating the fact that the Scottish national football team has made it to the World Cup.
0: We've got to take a short break here on High Country Celtic Radio, but we'll make it as quick as we can because we have so much Scottish music that we want to play for you. We'll be right back.

0: Welcome back to High Country Celtic Radio with Joe Bly and Katie Marie. We are celebrating festival season in Scotland. And for the summer months in Scotland, it doesn't really matter what month you go, you're going to find a festival. So you can plan ahead and pick one you're interested in or just take the luck of the draw. In honor of that, though, we're playing all music from Scotland.
1: We're starting the second half with Lauren McCall from her release Har. We're going to hear The Lost Bell and Women of the Shore.

0: Scottish group Malinky. From their release, Three Ravens, we heard Billy Taylor. Before that, The Lost Bell and Women of the Shore from Lauren McCall from her release, Har.
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0: And Katie Marie.
1: Which festival would you like to go see, Katie?
0: Oh, I've never seen a military tattoo, so I would have to do that. But it also overlaps with the Fringe Festival, so I could catch two for one.
1: Yeah, the Fringe Festival would be at the top of my list. And speaking the top of the list, here's Emar. From their release Afterlight, we're going to hear the full Orkney.

0: Rule of Thumb by Rachel Walker and Aaron Jones. That's from their release Despite the Wind and Rain. Before that, we heard Emar from their release Afterlight with The Full Orkney.
1: We're High Country Celtic Radio with your hosts, Joe Bly
0: and Katie Marie. Today's show is all about musicians from Scotland in honor of the festival season.
1: In 1950, a group of Scottish students snuck down to Westminster Abbey and stole back the Stone of Destiny and returned it to Scotland. The poet Donald MacIntyre celebrated the occasion by writing this song called Oran na Cluaige. Here it is, sung by Monran from their self-titled release.

0: Palmischer Rehren Eirich from Brebach from their release Urlar. Before that, Oren Nakluka from Monran from their self-titled release.
1: Thank you very much for spending the past hour with us here at High Country Celtic Radio with your hosts, Joe Bly and Katie Marie. This week's show was all about music and musicians from Scotland in honor of the festival season. Our theme music, Glen with the Deer is The Ivy Leaf and the Dublin Lasses, is by Nuala Kennedy from her release, Behave the Bravest, and used with permission.
0: Best of luck to the Scottish football team in the World Cup. We're going to go out with 42nd from Ross Ainsley, Ali Hutton, and Jen Butterworth from their release Symbiosis 3.
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4: Welcome to Early Music Now. We're celebrating spring with music about flowers, gardens, and bees. We'll hear pieces by John Wilby, Ludwig Zenfel, and James Oswald. I'm Sarah Schneider. Very pleased you're here today. Let's get started with music by Alessandro Scarlatti. His oratorio Il Giardino di Rose, or The Rose Garden, was first performed in Rome in April of 1707. At that time, there was a papal decree in effect banning the performance of opera, while dramatic sacred works were allowed. Scarlatti's oratorio is an allegory of faith and spiritual triumph, set in a symbolic rose garden. Here's Accademia Byzantina, directed by Ottavio Dantone.

That was music by Alessandro Scarlatti, and it was performed by Accademia Bizantina, directed by Ottavio Dantone. The overture to the oratorio, The Rose Garden. We'll hear two sacred pieces on the theme of flowers now, starting with Ego Flos Campi by Jacobus Clemens Non Papa. The text reads, I am a flower of the field and a lily of the valley. As a lily among the thorns, so is my beloved among the daughters. This performance features Stile Antico. After that, we'll hear fretwork with an arrangement of a five-part motet by Ludwig Zentfel called Ave Rosa Sine Spinis, Hail, Rose Without Thorns.

That was a performance by Fretwork of a five-part motet by Ludwig Zenfel called Ave Rosa Sine Spinis. And before that, the members of Stile Antico brought us a performance of Ego Flos Campi by Jacobus Clemens Non Papa. Our next set includes secular love songs where flowers take center stage. I'll start with O Rosa Bella by John Beddingham and follow it up with Queen of Flowers by Alexander Agricola.

0: From a CD called The Rose, the Lily, and the Whortleberry, Medieval Gardens, sung by the Orlando Consort, that was I Vaghi Fiori, a madrigal by Jacques Arcadelt, and the text reads, "The lovely flowers and amorous branches and the grass and the air give delight to others." 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I'm Sarah Schneider. So glad to have you along. Next time on Early Music Now, we'll explore two albums from the Gesualdo Six, Lux Aeterna and Fading, with music by Talis, Bird, Gombert, and Morales. We'll also hear insights from artistic director Owen Park. I'm Sarah Schneider. 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
0: Later in the show, we'll hear instrumental suites named after flowers by James Oswald. But first, a work from the 15th century by a mysterious composer from the Low Countries named Johannes Pouliot. Flowers like roses and lilies were used as metaphors for the Virgin Mary during the Middle Ages and Renaissance, and that's the case in this Marian hymn called Flos de Spina. A flower is brought forth from a thorn, and the flower of flowers is made fecund with dew sent from heaven. We'll hear the Bajois Consort, directed by Andrew Kirkman.

a motet honoring the Virgin Mary called Flos de Spina. It was written by Johannes Poulois, and we heard the Bachois Consort, directed by Andrew Kirkman. Thanks for being here for Early Music Now.

just heard a couple of pieces by an English madrigalist from the late Renaissance named John Wilby. Flora gave me fairest flowers and sweet honey-sucking bees. And those works were performed by E. Fagiolini. Music by a Scottish composer named James Oswald is next on Early Music Now. He was born in 1710 and in his 20s had established himself as a cellist, dancing master, and composer. He moved to London, became friends with musicologist Charles Burney, and opened his own music publishing house while continuing to compose. Eventually, he was named chamber composer to King George III and died a wealthy man. Oswald composed 96 sonatas for small chamber ensemble that he called Airs for the Seasons. Many contained features of Scottish folk music, like plaintive airs and jigs, but you can also hear the influence of Italian and French music. The suites are named after flowers like cowslip, narcissus, and crocus. Let's hear selections from Oswald's Airs for the Seasons, performed by Resonanza Baroque Ensemble.

We heard selections from Airs for the Seasons by James Oswald, played by Resonanza Baroque Ensemble. We have time for one more piece on early music now. This is a Sephardic song from Turkey called La Rosa Enflorece, The Rose Blooms in the Month of May. My soul is melancholy with the pain of love. We'll hear Texas Early Music Project and tenor Daniel Johnson, who is also artistic director of Temp.

La Rosa Enflorece, a Sephardic song from Turkey, performed by tenor Daniel Johnson and members of Texas Early Music Project. Early Music Now is distributed by the WFMT Radio Network Chicago and is produced in the studios of KMFA in Austin, Texas, with funding provided by the Corporation for Public Broadcasting. I'm Sarah Schneider, very pleased you were able to join me today, and until next time.

0: 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I'm Kate Botello. 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

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I'm your host, Joshua Sock Joplin Thompson, and here on Classical Beat, we share events from around the state of Indiana that you'll love and speak with the artists who make it all happen. 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Classical Beat is made possible by listeners just like you and the Carter Family Fund.

Written in 1942 and originally scored for orchestra, then rearranged for concert band, Morton Gould's American Salute was commissioned at the request of a government radio program producer who wanted a salute to America. By his own account, Gould composed and scored American Salute in less than 8 hours. It's a fine example of both Gould's sophisticated writing and his instinct for achieving broad appeal. The tune is based on When Johnny Comes Marching Home, which was originally written during the American Civil War, and American Salute has become Gould's most popular work. And you've just heard the National Philharmonic Orchestra doing the cultural gem ample justice. It's another week along the classical beat as we usher in the summer season with a tribute to music that was inspired by or written for Memorial Day. Celebrated on the last day in May, the national holiday and its origins have a bit of a disputed history, but scholars collectively agree it originated during the American Civil War when citizens placed flowers on graves of those who had been killed in battle. Our next musical selection puts us squarely in the depths of the American Civil War with Battle of Manassas by composer Thomas Wiggins. Born into slavery, blind and nonverbal, Wiggins was one of America's most widely known pianists. He was not assigned manual work due to his blindness, but instead spent his early years exploring the vast plantation of his enslavers. After hearing his master's daughters practicing the piano, he taught himself how to play by ear, and Wiggins was composing music by the age of 5. At age 8, Wiggins was performing nationwide. And up next, pianist Gregory O performs the thematic tone poem, Battle of Manassas, by Thomas Wiggins.

Often considered the first serious battle of the American Civil War, the Battle of Manassas was set to music in 1863 by a blind, autistic, and enslaved gentleman by the name of Thomas Wiggins. Wiggins was only 14 when he composed his most recognizable masterwork, and he expertly paints a musical scene full of observed patriotism, the pitch of battle, and the sound of the oncoming infantry. Pianist Gregory O. just gave us a wonderful musical time machine with his performance. The Memorial Day holiday wasn't called as such until after World War I, before becoming a federal holiday in 1971. What the holiday meant for reflection, Aaron Copland scored the sentimentality of battle between the gunfire with his 1944 composition, A Letter from Home, and it's a poignant and rather pastoral representation of war-weary soldiers longing to return home to family and democracy.

A Letter from Home, composed by Aaron Copland and performed by the London Symphony Orchestra. Credit with creating the American sound in classical music for the 20th century, Aaron Copland is arguably the most recognized American composer of his time. In this week's tribute to Memorial Day, the Classical Beat recognizes that this holiday, full of patriotism, commemoration, and reverent remembrance, can be a bit conflicting for some more than others. It's no secret that this country's history contains just as many contradictions as it does celebrations, and for a moment, we're going to honor and recognize those individuals who fought for freedom and democracy abroad, only to return home to be treated as second-class citizens, and yet, they continue to believe in and uphold the ideals of equality, freedom, and liberty for all. Composed in 1943 as an orchestral tone poem commemorating the bravery and tragically ironic loyalty to the United States by colored troops during World War II, William Grant Still's In Memoriam, The Colored Soldiers Who Died for Democracy, is up next.

Maestro John Jetter led the Fort Smith Symphony Orchestra in a poignant and soul-stirring performance of In Memoriam, the Colored Soldiers Who Died for Democracy. Up next, the London Symphony Orchestra, under the direction of composer and conductor Peter Boyer, perform In the Cause of the Free.

from composer and conductor Peter Boyer. That was the London Symphony Orchestra with the Memorial Day tribute entitled In Cause of the Free. Composer Dan Locklear completed his Symphony No. 2 entitled America in 2016 as an unabashed celebration of America, with each movement reflecting American ideals. We'll hear the third and final movement, Thanksgiving. While it isn't quite in line with Memorial Day, it's on the program because the composer emphatically noted that he concluded his symphony, that is, with a movement that symbolized what we all continue to fight and defend. This country's legacy as a melting pot, where every culture and creed make up the complex and storied layers of America. Performed by the Slovak Symphony Orchestra, it's Dan Locklear's Symphony No. 2.

From Dan Locklear's Symphony No. 2, that was Thanksgiving, performed by the Slovak Symphony Orchestra. That's about all the time we have for this week along the classical beat, but we've got one more musical selection for you just ahead of the Memorial Day weekend. A dazzling reimagination of the national anthem, composer Jesse Montgomery captures the complex and complicated history of this country while still illuminating the ideals of a nation who continue to fuse word and deed from past, present, and hopefully future. The Catalyst Quartet plays us off the classical beat this week with Banner by Jesse Montgomery.

0: 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I promise to be back next week for another lineup of must-see and must-hear arts and cultural stuff and things from around the state of Indiana. 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
1: On an anterior wall of one of the barracks in Dachau was a small plaque, a brief, simple, painful song written by an anonymous prisoner. I took a photograph of this remarkable, heartbreaking artifact, knowing that someday I would incorporate it into my music. I'm John Coleman, your host for the ICO radio broadcast, and these are some of the poignant words offered by composer Michael Shelley about his work, Resilience, a concerto for viola and cello, a three-movement work honoring the anniversary of the end of World War II. Movement one is inspired by a brief motive from the opening of a string quartet by Mendelssohn, and later the haunting little tune written by the anonymous prisoner is extended, harmonized, and distributed across the orchestra and the soloists, creating a brief reality check into the tragic past. Movement two, Rising Sun, Fallen Sky, a fusion of American and Japanese music traditions, depicts the ground campaigns of Okinawa and Iwo Jima and the landscapes of Japan after the bomb. Movement three, Blast of Silence, collapses into an extended, emotionally charged prayer for peace that eventually dissolves into thin air. Soloists Matt Albert and Joshua DeVries join Maestro Kramer and the ICO in this performance of Michael Shelley's Resilience.

After Dmitri Shostakovich completed his string quartet number 8, Russian violinist and conductor Rudolf Barshaw, with approval from Shostakovich, reimagined and edited it for string orchestra. This would become the Chamber Symphony in C minor, which the Indianapolis Chamber Orchestra performs now under the baton of Maestro Matthew Kramer.

This program is brought to you in part by the musicians of the ICO, the Indiana Arts Commission, the Arts Council of Indianapolis, and the National Endowment for the Arts. This program is a copyrighted work of the ICO, all rights reserved. Thank you for joining us tonight. I'm your host, John Coleman.

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4: At the end of May, we observe Memorial Day. It's a somber occasion, despite the parades, instituted in 1868. Following the Civil War. And over time, it's been expanded to embrace all those in military service whose lives were lost. While by no means diminishing the specific commemorative focus of this holiday, I've chosen music today that invites us to reflect upon any who have passed from us, but who continue alive in our hearts. Whether as homage to a specific friend or colleague, or a general elegy, a work remembering a particular tragedy, or some general moment of mourning, I hope that these compositions, by amongst others Erica Wazin, Terry Eshkesh, and Edward Elgar, will offer us opportunity for reflection on the mystery and the brevity of our time on this earth. And let us recall with love those who have preceded us in achieving that inevitability. And so I invite you to stay with me. I'm Michael Barone. Our theme today is In Memoriam. And you're listening to Pipe Dreams from American Public Media.

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They're members of APOBA, the Associated Pipe Organ Builders of America, which is a collaborative of designers, creators, and maintainers of pipe organs found in religious and educational institutions, concert halls, and residencies. A collaborative of designers, creators, and maintainers of pipe organs found in religious and educational institutions, concert halls, and residences throughout the United States and beyond. An APOBA resource guide and member prospectus is available at apoba.com. One of the direst tragedies experienced by us in the United States was the result of suicide attacks on the 11th of September, 2001. Numerous musical tributes have been created. Juilliard faculty composer Erica Wazin created a work which he intended as a memorial for those gone from this life, but forever treasured by those who knew them. And so we begin our program in memoriam with trumpeter Richard Watson and organist Douglas Major, who offer a hymn for the lost and the living.

It is a poignant reminder of a horrible day. A hymn for the lost and the living. Music of Erica Wazin, commemorating lives lost as a result of the 9/11 tragedy in 2001. Wazin's score originally was for the Air Force Heritage of America Band, arranged for trumpet and piano by Chris Gecker, and further adapted for organ accompaniment by William Neal and our organist Douglas Major. The recording made at the Methuen Memorial Music Hall in Massachusetts, our trumpeter, Richard Watson. He and Doug Major have issued an album on the New Music label, spelled GNU Music, and you can link to it from our page at pipedreams.org. Continuing in memoriam, with a more individually specific tribute paid to the former organ professor at the University of Arizona in Tucson, Roy Andrew Johnson, a well-loved figure in the area musical community who was murdered by a vagrant. Pamela Decker, who subsequently was hired to fill Roy's position as professor at the university, derives a theme for this piece using music equivalents of the letters of Johnson's name. And you can hear that theme lined out by the trumpet stop and later as the subject for a fugue in this piece. Dr. Decker herself plays it for us on the Flintrop organ at the Cathedral of St. Mark in Seattle, this memorial fantasy on the name of Roy Andrew Johnson.

noble tribute to the former professor of organ at the University of Arizona, Tucson, composed and played by his ultimate successor in that position, Dr. Pamela Decker. That was her fantasy on the name of Roy Andrew Johnson, featuring a theme built on note equivalents of the letters of his name. Recording made on the Flintrop organ at St. Mark's Cathedral in Seattle. This from an album issued by Loft Recordings. Another specific memorial tribute to the esteemed French musician Maurice Duraflé was composed in the year 2000 on the centenary of Duraflé's birth by his successor at the Church of Saint-Étienne-du-Mont in Paris, Thierry Eschkesh, who now, though, is one of the principal organists at Notre Dame Cathedral, is organist in this recording. Elements of Duraflé's style are incorporated to a degree in this score, but it is indisputably in the manner of Thierry Eschkesh. The composer, as I said, is organist, providing sort of an instrumental choir in consort with the vocal ensemble Sequenza 9.3 by Thierry Eschkesh. This is In Memoriam, Maurice Duraflé.

That music, titled In Memoriam, a tribute and celebration of French composer Maurice Durufle, the work created by Thierry Eshkesh on the occasion of the Durufle centenary in 2002. That recording made at the Church of Saint-Étienne-du-Mont in Paris, where Durufle served from 1929 until 1975, and where Thierry Eshkesh himself was music director when this recording was made, with the vocal ensemble Sequenza 9.3. You'll find it on an Accord compact disc, which is maybe difficult to source these days, but you got to hear it here. More information is available, though, on our program page at pipedreams.org. This is program 2620, and our focus, In Memoriam, with other thoughtful pieces yet to come. I'm Michael Barone, pleased to have you listening here to Pipe Dreams from American Public Media.

It is such a beautiful, wistful, yet powerful piece, the Nimrod movement from Edward Elgar's Enigma Variations, a tribute. Richard Elliott there played the Aeolian Skinner organ in the Tabernacle on Temple Square in Salt Lake City. Amongst 18 volumes of miscellaneous pieces composed by the prolific Parisian teacher and recitalist Alexandre Guilmant, there is a particularly poignant score found in Book 2, Opus 17, titled Funeral March and Seraphic Song, Marche Funèbre et Chant Seraphique. It is sort of an undesignated memorial piece with a twist of redemption in its second section. The writing there for organ solo imitates the harp, but when Christian Ott was making this recording at the Cathedral of Saint-Louis in Versailles, he invited harpist Isabel Lagorce to join him. And the result is quite touching. So here we have, by Alexandre Guilmant, the Marche Funèbre et Chant Seraphique, the seraphic song coming up eventually, but first, the funeral march.

We made the transition from the grief of the funeral march to the transcendence of a seraphic song, Marche Funèbre et Chant Seraphique, Opus 17, Number 2, by Alexander Guilmant, who I suppose I should point out was the first major French organist to tour in the United States. He played 40 recitals at the St. Louis World's Fair in 1904 and didn't duplicate any repertoire in those programs. With harpist Isabelle Lagorz, organist Christopher Ott made that recording at the Cathedral of Saint-Louis. Just a coincidence with the St. Louis World's Fair. Saint-Louis in Versailles in France. Now, our final memorial tribute, which also is French, coincidentally, is an improvised homage paid to the great early 20th century organist at Notre-Dame Cathedral, Louis Vierne. The piece added as kind of a postscript to an album that Pierre Pansmay recorded at the Basilica of Saint-Denis, which is otherwise devoted to Vierne's original scores, including the Solemn Mass. Indeed, there's a kind of impish glee as Pansmay transforms a theme from Vierne's Second Symphony in this piece, turning it into a kind of jubilant scherzo, which concludes this loving tribute, homage to Louis Vierne.

an homage to Notre Dame Cathedral organist Louis Vierne, offered up by Pierre Ponsmaille on the path-breaking 1841 Cavaillé-Coll pipe organ at the Basilica of Saint-Denis, a northern suburb of Paris, at an historic site as it contains the tombs of the many kings of France, which makes it a perfect venue and vehicle for that memorial tribute from one great improviser to another, which wraps up this hour in memoriam, taking the Memorial Day holiday in a different direction, perhaps. You can find out more background on our music at pipedreams.org. 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They're members of APOBA, the Associated Pipe Organ Builders of America, which is a collaborative of designers, creators, and maintainers of pipe organs, found in religious and educational institutions, concert halls, and residences throughout the United States and beyond. 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John Kuntz is our associate producer, Cameron Wiley, our technical director today. In many markets, a second hour in memoriam is coming along, but if that's not the case where you're listening, you can access the additional programming online at pipedreams.org. Meanwhile, though, I hope you have enjoyed the music that we have featured here and that you'll stay tuned for more fine listening.

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